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0: I've got the perfect plan to make sure my IG story is lit this Labor Day weekend. 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

0: get out of it. All right, what's up? It's Brew getting in for the day. What's up?
1: No way. You actually answered?
0: Oh, my gosh. I picked up the phone. We're here. How you doing?
1: I'm good. How are you? Wow. Oh, my gosh. Oh, my gosh. So good to talk to you.
0: I know. We got to catch up. Hang out for like 4 hours. That's how long I'll be here. At the Brew Show, if you want to say what's up or call me.

Y'all, our group chat was going wild last night. What's up? It's Brew. A friend of mine had a situation go on where she found out she was not the only one dating this guy. When she thought she was, they were hanging out, and she basically saw the text bubble pop up on his notification saying, "Are we still on for tomorrow night?" Yeah, that one stings. When did you realize you were definitely not the only person they were talking to? At the Brew Show, or call me. That's next for your Friday.

0: had a question he's been dying to ask you. I'm just asking with Brew.
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What's going on? It's Brew, and this travel website just compared 76 destinations all around the world to find the most relaxing places on Earth. And the most relaxing place on Earth they discovered is Australia. And obviously, this travel website hasn't been in my bed because this morning, I swear, it was the most relaxing place on Earth. Did not want to get out.

0: get out of it.
1: Friday's good news on the way. Yeah, all the feels. If you have something good from the week that made you smile, I mean, I'm smiling because it's Friday. Hit me up with your good news at Brew on the Radio. I want to share that coming up next.

0: The feel-good story you didn't know you needed. Here's all the feels.
1: Yeah, our Fridays are for good vibes only. What's going on, Chelsea? What's your good news?
2: Well, just planned a little weekend getaway with a friend.
1: So oh,
2: I'm really excited.
1: It's amazing. Listen, the weekend getaways are the new vacations. I feel like if you do a handful of those a year, it feels like you're always traveling and having vacations all the time.
2: Exactly.
1: And that'll be so fun. Going with a friend, that's the best. Those are like the low-key, the best ones.
2: Yeah.
1: Have a blast. Enjoy.

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1: No, it's to the point where people are saying, like, claim your OG Audrey fan tickets now.
0: I've seen that.
1: What's your, like, pitch to those that are thinking about hopping on the bandwagon?
0: You might love my music. You might not like everything about me, but I think you'll like the music.
1: That's great.
0: That's the pitch.
1: Vote for me.

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1: Thanks, Dan.
0: How's your summer been, Wally?
1: Oh, there's still plenty of summer left, Dan. Too early to call.
0: Well, it is September, so...
1: Up in Norway, where I'm from, we were lucky if summer fell on a weekend. But here in South Carolina, there's a lot of summer still to come.
0: So if you're trying to squeeze one more summer out of that old struggling air conditioner, folks, you're not there yet.
1: The way I see it, Dan, if you replace your old AC now, you get great air conditioning for the rest of this summer. 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
1: You kill three sharks with one stone. I mean, hey. What do I got against birds?
0: There's plenty of summer left, folks. 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

0: song could ever say.
1: All right, you know the drill. Brews Beats kicking off in minutes. Answer this. What does Somber, Bruno Mars, Jenny, and Ariana Grande have in common? Almost nothing. Besides, they're on this countdown coming up next. Your top four songs. Playing them in minutes.

0: 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I'm Elise Riley, and each week on Wet Nose Wednesday, I will feature a new dog or cat looking for its forever home. 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

0: From the News Talk 98.9 WORD Weather Center, here's a breaking weather alert on B93.7. A heat advisory begins at 11 a.m. today and continues until 8 p.m. tonight. A heat advisory means that the combination of high temperatures and high humidity will produce dangerous conditions, especially for those who are sensitive to the heat, such as children and the elderly. In order to prevent heat sickness and heat stroke, take steps to keep cool. Drink plenty of water, stay in the shade as much as possible, and if you must be outside, take occasional breaks in an air-conditioned building to cool down. Watch out for the warning signs of heat stroke, including dizziness, nausea, headache, and disorientation. A heat advisory begins at 11 a.m. today and continues until 8 p.m. tonight. I'm meteorologist Derek Height on B93.7.
1: Number one. I can't get enough. 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
0: How's your summer been, Wally?
1: Oh, there's still plenty of summer left, Dan. Too early to call.
0: Well, it is September, so...
1: Up in Norway, where I'm from, we were lucky if summer fell on a weekend. But here in South Carolina, there's a lot of summers still to come.
0: So if you're trying to squeeze one more summer out of that old struggling air conditioner, folks, you're not there yet.
1: The way I see it, Dan, if you replace your old AC now, you get great air conditioning for the rest of this summer. And you're ready to go next spring when the hot weather hits.
0: And that new air conditioner you enjoy next year got installed at this year's prices.
1: You kill three sharks with one stone. I mean, hey... What do I got against birds?
0: There's plenty of summer left, folks. 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
3: What do you say we get down to business?
4: All right, if you've got $70 to waste on the latest new fad, then I'm here for you. Because I want to tell you about poop shoes. Those of you who may have seen this, it was, I think, originally an infomercial, and I went ahead and bought it and tried it, and it turned out to be awesome. You may have heard of the Squatty Potty.
5: Yeah.
4: So the Squatty Potty is a plastic thing you put at the foot of your toilet, and so when you sit down, you put your feet up on this, and it raises you into a, as Tori likes to say, the gargoyle position.
5: Yeah.
4: You get your knees up a little higher, and it gets you in that squatty position where you can potty.
5: Did you use it a lot?
4: What do you mean, did I use it a lot?
5: Do you still use it?
4: I use it all the time.
5: Do you really?
4: It works great.
5: Okay.
4: Because your body's natural pose for that particular activity is to be in a squatting position.
5: I'm just guessing my cell phone keeps sliding down because your knees are up, you know, next to your chin.
6: It makes it easier for your laptop.
5: Yeah.
6: Your legs are propped up.
5: Will my laptop be closing because your knees are way up there. I mean.
7: Just have a tripod sitting next to your toilet
5: It'd
7: for whenever nice. You need it.
5: It'd be like they're like little toilet paper stands, the fancy ones that you got.
4: Well, Squatty Potty had this locked up for a long time, and it works very well. For people who need that extra little leverage to push things on,
6: it
4: works well.
5: I don't need a Squatty Potty. I'm fine there.
6: After this last couple of days, there's nothing else left in me.
4: Yeah, Kato had a little run with Cyclospora or something.
6: I don't think that was it, but it's close.
4: Someone has taken the Squatty Potty idea, and they have come up with something that's even maybe more clever.
5: Well, please tell us.
4: I did. I already did. They're what? Called poop shoes.
5: Okay, but explain, because that doesn't explain, because I see shoes made of hemp, and, you know, you get those hemp shoes.
6: Well,
5: you can't smoke them.
6: No.
5: But, I mean, poop shoes, are they made of poop?
4: They are about 7 inches.

0: inches tall.
1: Oh, wow.
0: And so when you wear them, they basically give you the same effect as a squatty potty. You wear them into the toilet. Whenever you sit down, it puts your knees up just like the squatty potty. And they are selling out. They went viral. They're at a website called Take Let Loose.
2: Are we dressing up like that old rock and roll band Kiss? You know, got those big shoes that they had that you see on the videos? Oh, they are big.
3: Yes, you know.
2: Good grief.
3: Women could just save the money and wear their stilettos. Mm-hmm.
0: These are big in the front and the back. So they lift your whole foot up.
2: Quite frankly, this is somebody just ripping off the squatty potty because it's about the same height as your squatty potty, and there's just two of them.
4: They're just basically platform shoes.
2: Yes.
0: But they're big. They're equally big in the front as the back.
4: That's a platform.
0: And they are 7 inches tall.
2: It looks like you could be at a circus. You could be the tall man at the circus if you wore them. Swaying back and forth. Those look ridiculous. And they sit right beside the toilet. And
0: they even show it next to a squatty potty. And they talk about how ugly the squatty potty is and how cool the shoes are.
2: That's wrong. I feel differently. I think the squatty potty looks better than the two shoes that are sitting right beside you. And there's a guy on the toilet using them.
3: Oh, my.
2: Okay, now that looks weird.
0: I think I'm going to order a pair.
2: Oh, wow.
3: I was just thinking, you can come up with any stupid idea.
2: Yeah.
3: There's going to be somebody that'll fall for it. Like the App Flex. I don't remember who
2: fell
3: for that.
2: I did that one. Oh, yeah, I fell for that one, yeah.
0: The squatty potty works, though, Cato. I use it.
4: I'm going to come up with one that when you're not using it, it can roll up under your toilet. So it's basically a squatty potty, but it rolls so that it saves space. And then whenever you need it, you just pop it out.
2: I do not want wheels for something I'm bracing.
4: It just pops out.
2: Could you imagine you'd be squatting on the toilet and all of a sudden you just roll right out sometimes?
3: It's like a recliner. You push the button and the legs pop up.
4: There you go.
3: Yeah.
0: I don't think the original squatty potty is as complicated as you think.
4: Well, it's not complicated because Cato fixed it.
0: Because you just slide that thing out a few inches and then you slide it back and it sits up next to your toilet and looks like part of the toilet.
2: These shoes, though, I'm like, I can see somebody wearing those out on a Saturday night.
0: Yeah.
2: Yeah, or you'll see videos of people wearing these shoes.
0: Kate, we'll definitely put a link up for people to see.
2: It's funny.
0: When I first saw it, I thought it was stupid because I didn't understand they had a function. I didn't understand they had a function. Mm. I thought they were just something that people wanted to wear to look stupid. But since they actually help you poop, it makes more sense now. I could see having these in the bathroom and you just slide into them when you're ready to go. Yeah. You're like, hold on, I'm going to go poop. I got to put on my shoes.
2: Well, most time people are taking stuff off when they are going to the bathroom. It's like they're not putting things on. They're not dressing up to go to the bathroom. They're taking their pants off. Or there's plenty of things you're taking off, not dressing it up.
4: Just imagine being downstairs and you hear like, boom, boom, boom. You're like, oh, they're going to the bathroom again.
3: Don't go up there.
0: But you definitely wouldn't want to wear these up and downstairs because I think you'd kill yourself.
2: Well, yeah.
0: They're very tall. But it's basically stealing a squatty potty's idea or more, I guess, correctly is they've improved upon Squatty Potty's idea. They're even using the Squatty Potty in their advertising to show that theirs is better, or at least so they say. But I'm checking my Amazon to see how much points I've got saved up for free stuff.
4: They're just adding a little fashion to your day.
0: to your
4: that part of the day.
0: Yes.
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1: I got the things that men think are overrated. Now, let's see if you guys agree on some of these. For example, a girl who watches sports just because she thinks that he wants her to watch sports. Now, they say if she likes football, that's great. He's on board with that. But if she's just watching it because she thinks the guy wants her to, it's a waste of time. Guy says he appreciates the effort, but he says he's fine with watching it alone or with his buddies.
2: I'd rather you go make me some snacks, honey.
3: Kato.
2: Yeah. But you know, I've had a friend that used to do that for her husband, and she ended up falling in love with the sport.
1: Oh, yeah.
3: I was going to say, I think it depends on how good you pretend.
2: Mm-hmm. Yeah.
3: If he is convinced that you like the sport and you're willing to do that, then good for you.
1: Quite frankly, I think he wished that you felt the same way about rom-coms. Like, you're okay with watching those alone or with your girlfriends.
4: I feel like if one's going to suck it up, you got to suck it up too. If I'm going to watch football for you, you got to watch my Hallmark and pretend like you don't know the plot.
3: He's not asking her to watch it. She's just volunteering
1: to try to bond.
4: To be fair, I'm there for the snacks. I don't really care about what's happening for the football. I'm eating the snacks.
2: You know, it's every Super Bowl party I've ever went to. I just stay in the kitchen the whole time. I don't care about the game.
1: Speaking of snacks, picnics are overrated according to the guys. If you give him the choice between eating a sandwich out of a wicker basket or a hamburger off a flaming hot grill, he's always going to go with the grill.
2: But if you, in that basket, have like, I don't know, a McDonald's or Burger King, I just don't want to sit on the ground.
3: Yeah, I'm not a big outdoor eater at all. I just don't like outdoors. Fighting with the bugs.
1: Yeah.
2: I love it.
1: All right, another note. Bed and breakfast. Guys feel like that's overrated and not comfortable.
3: Yeah, plus you wake up in a place with, like, if you're lucky, it has a TV.
1: Mm-hmm.
3: And you're like, what do we do all day?
2: And then you go downstairs and eat with everybody that's staying there.
3: Oh, yeah, it's not cool.
2: And some of them you have to share a bathroom.
4: Oh.
2: There's like a bathroom at the end of the hall I've seen.
3: There ain't no bed and breakfast that does that I'm going to.
2: Uh-uh.
1: No. And then finally, they say men think that double dates are overrated.
3: I disagree with that one.
1: They say that they're usually a little awkward, and women are the ones that normally set them up. Because here's the thing. Here's why they think it's awkward. You are hanging out with a guy that you don't know as much. You know, she set it up with her girlfriend, and you're going out with a guy. Normally, the guys are the ones that are more strangers than the girls are.
3: I feel like most double dates, you know both people or you get to know them well enough.
2: Yeah.
3: It's just less you have to come up with to talk about.
1: But how many times you're going like, hey, Rex, you want to go out on a double date? And I'll get the girls together and we'll just go out on a double date. You don't hear that.
4: If we women are trying to do that, then it's like, y'all be friends. Go be friends.
1: Yeah.
4: Like, we're trying to get y'all to be friends, too, so that we can all four be friends.
1: None of my buddies would ever go, like, hey, let's go out on a double date.
2: Oh, they probably went out on their own. They just don't invite you.
1: Yeah, no, could be.
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0: grade shoe.
1: That's true, but it's not significant enough for one coffee to matter.
0: I'm not sure I ever saw my dad drink anything but coffee. And once I took him to the doctor, and I'm like, do you know if he's dehydrated? Because he never drinks water. And the doctor goes, no, he's not dehydrated.
1: That's because there's water in coffee. It's mostly made of.
0: Exactly. So I really thought that all this time you should be drinking a lot of water.
2: Way coffee dehydrates me is it makes me pee. I got to pee every time I drink like coffee. Yeah, you guys know?
0: Yep.
1: No? Okay. No, I take a dump.
3: Oh.
2: Okay. All right.
0: Wow.
1: I mean, that's what coffee does, man. You're at the bathroom pretty soon afterwards.
3: Have you seen that coffee cup that it says, it's the top, it says, shh, I haven't had my coffee yet.
0: Watch.
1: And then, wow. Scared me for a second there.
0: Where are you going with this?
3: I would never. Then the next line is like, okay, you can talk. And then the next line says, oop, never mind, coffee's hit, gotta go.
1: Yeah.
2: Okay.
1: All right. Well, like they say as long as you don't drink an excessive amount of coffee, like 5 cups back to back, it doesn't really make a difference.
2: Huh.
1: That you should get your amount of water throughout the day, but it doesn't matter if you start with coffee or you start with water. It's entirely up to you. If you're doing one, you might try the other and see if you like it or not.
2: I took Tom's health advice many years ago.
0: Oh, you did?
2: It was horrendous. He said... You know, everything that's liquid's got water in it.
1: It's true.
2: So, you know, I mean, your kidneys are working a lot harder, or your liver probably is working harder to filter all that stuff. Mm-hmm. But, I mean, and I get it, you know, it does have water.
1: But you're still hydrated.
2: I was hydrated, but still, I'm like, my body and my organs are doing a lot more work. And so I took his advice and I stopped drinking water as much. And now.
1: I don't think I ever told you to quit drinking water. I just said the other stuff counts.
3: Which, like, how ungrateful are our organs? Like, I'm giving you these yummy drinks and all this, like, delicious fried food, and you're going to give me fatty liver? Seriously?
2: You think, like, your kidney's going. That must be Friday.
1: I'm like, what do they expect? I mean, what's it there for if it's not supposed to filter stuff? I'm like, if I drank water all the time, they'd be sitting there doing nothing.
3: Lazy bum kidneys.
0: You know, I have people make fun of me for drinking like Bud Light or Coors Light. I'm like, but it's near water.
2: Uh-huh. Yeah.
0: I mean, it's basically water.
1: Yeah, you're getting your 8 cups in every day.
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0: we usually get.
1: Okay.
0: I know someone who works at a radio morning show in a different city, and
2: I do too.
0: With them.
1: Yeah.
0: And the guy was telling me that his co-host, this girl, had been invited on a date, mm-hmm. and this guy asked her to go out, and they mentioned going somewhere to get some food. Mm. So she shows up, and he took her to a grocery store salad bar.
1: Oh.
0: And she went.
1: Huh.
0: Which, at that point, I'm kind of like, she's as guilty as he is.
3: You talking about Ryan's? Because they used to have a really good one.
0: No, Ryan's is a buffet.
3: Their salad bar was good.
0: It's not a grocery store.
3: Oh, I missed that part. Oh, Harris Teeter. My bad. That's good, too.
4: I love Harris Teeter's. They have a hot bar, a wing bar, an mm-hmm. Asian bar, a salad bar, pizza, subs. They have a place to sit, plus a big bar. He could get a bouquet of flowers right there next to the bar.
1: Yeah.
0: I need to call my friend and apologize for what I said.
1: Get those warm cookers going, you know, and get the mashed potatoes.
4: Yes.
1: Make you play.
4: And the slices of pizza are huge.
1: They got that at Lowe's, too.
0: Yes. Also Whole Foods.
1: Yeah, Whole Foods.
4: Oh, yeah.
1: They do have it at Publix sometimes. You have to get in the plastic container. You have to take it with you and eat in the car. A little different experience, but it'll work.
4: It'll work. But you know what? I would. That's a good test for a first date. To see how she responds. Yeah. If she turns her nose up, then that's somebody I don't want to be with.
1: Too stuck up.
4: Yeah. Mm-hmm.
0: See, I would never. I was always taught that you want to impress them on the first date.
1: On the first one, yeah.
0: So I'm not going to take her there to try to impress her.
1: Now, I would say a couple of weeks into it, maybe a month, two into it, hey, you know what? Let's just go low key tonight, and let's go, you know, grab a salad at Harris Teeter or whatever.
0: To me, that would be a lunch at best. Like, you'd be like, we're grabbing lunch, and hey, you know, they got a really good bar at blah, blah, blah.
1: If you whip into a convenience store and grab a couple things.
4: That's cheap.
1: Yeah, that's cheap.
0: Wow.
3: I mean, if coffee counts as a date, why can't this?
1: Yeah, you know what? Grab any beef jerky you want in here, okay? And get you some bubble gum, too, while you're at it.
4: And a lottery ticket. It's on me. It's on me.
0: You could call this a test if you want, or you could call this why you don't get more dates, because this is not a good start to a date.
1: Well, this really happened to this girl.
0: This did happen to this girl, and she went back out with him.
1: Huh, yeah.
0: So I guess she thought, kind of like you guys, and I do think the new generation these days is not as demanding or even expecting as what we were.
1: It's way more laid back. I'm like, you can go have a little picnic. Yeah. Let's say you go grab yourself a egg salad sandwich from Duke's.
0: Well, that's kind of romantic.
4: I almost went to Duke's yesterday. Yeah. I've not had a sandwich from Duke's Sandwich Shop in a long
1: time. They're delicious.
3: I'd still prefer that over a first date I had where the date was horrible. He asked to split the tab, and I was like, that's fine. This is not going anywhere. And then asked me to go treat him to ice cream afterwards. So take me to a salad bar instead. That sounds great.
1: I hate to tell you this, but that was not a date.
0: Yeah.
3: Oh.
0: Yeah. You just got taken advantage of.
1: He's asking you to pay at the end of it. He has evaluated your company.
4: Yeah.
1: And said, okay, this is not a date.
0: He came to the conclusion, I don't want to date her again. And in fact, I want her to treat me to ice cream because I had to sit through this.
3: This is making me feel great about myself.

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1: No, it's to the point where people are saying, like, claim your OG Audrey fan tickets now.
0: I've seen that.
1: What's your, like, pitch to those that are thinking about hopping on the bandwagon?
0: You might love my music. You might not like everything about me, but I think you'll like the music.
1: That's great.
0: That's the pitch.
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3: Do you think you're cool?
4: I think we all try to strive for being cool, yeah.
5: Okay, but do you think you are cool?
4: I'm not. I mean, I don't think I'm a nerd or geeky or anything like that. If that's the opposite of cool.
5: But do you think you're cool?
6: Depends on the age group for me. Now, what age group are we talking about?
4: Toddlers. Toddlers, yeah, I'm cool.
6: Yeah, I'm cool with the little bitty ones. The teens, probably not so much. And then the old people I'm probably cool with.
4: No, teens, you're still cool because you're on the radio.
5: Tori?
7: No. Okay. And every time I think I'm doing something cool and I see my niece's facial response, it reminds me I'm not.
5: Well, see, you can't trust family. My kids act like I'm not cool, but I know I am.
4: Right.
6: See, I think you're cool, and then you say something, I'm like, oh, gosh. I thought she was cool.
5: Well, they asked 35,000 Americans, are you cool? And 53% said yes. Only 30% or 3 out of 10 said no. Another 17% said they're not sure if they're cool. And if you're not sure, you're not.
4: Oh, yeah.
5: Okay. Mm-hmm. Now, here's the thing. It turns out that even though more than half of us think that we're cool, a lot of people don't agree with you.
4: Yeah.
5: Even though you think you're cool, there's a lot of folks who disagree with you. What I've found, I am actually pretty cool. As you mentioned to Cato, being on the radio is definitely a plus. Yeah, it gives you cool points.
4: Well, it's just a different job. I'm like, it's very unique, and so people are always inquisitive about your job.
5: Well, it's not just that. It's because you're a celebrity. I mean,
4: oh, are you?
5: Well, what makes someone a celebrity? It's that they reach tons of people and that a lot of people know who they are.
6: See, I don't ever consider myself a celebrity. I'm very blessed to have this job.
5: Me either. It's the other people that consider me a celebrity.
6: I'm blessed. I've never had to move out of my hometown.
4: Okay, time out. How else are you cool?
5: What do you mean? Besides being on the radio?
4: Yeah.
5: I drive a Corvette. Not just any Corvette, a ZR1 with 638 horsepower.
6: That might be cool to Corvette drivers.
5: And I can make the back tires spin out whenever I take off.
4: That's true. He can burn some rubber, y'all.
6: Okay. Mark 'em.
7: I can do that in my Rogue.
5: Well, let's go one-on-one.
4: See, you're cooler than you thought, Tori.
7: You're right.
5: Right.
6: Y'all great.
5: I did do some research to help out the people who are in the unsure category.
7: Yeah.
5: And these are some signs that maybe you're not cool. If you have a favorite hobbit.
4: Okay. I mean, well, Sam Gamgee. I mean,
6: is this the test? Because so far I'm doing good.
5: Yeah, you're doing good, Kate.
4: Bilbo Baggins, really. He's not cool, but he is like a very unique character.
6: I have never seen Lord of the Rings.
4: Oh, my.
7: Oh, yeah. That's what that's from. Okay.
4: It is an amazing.
6: I do know where it's from. But.
5: Hawk, you're digging deeper and deeper.
4: It's like a classic story that everyone should.
6: I've tried.
4: Okay.
6: Can't get into it.
5: Some signs that you may not be cool. If you are excited about the upcoming Renaissance Fair.
6: Didn't know where there was one coming up.
5: I don't know if there is either, but that's just a sign. Now, I will say, in their realm, those people are considered cool with each other, but the rest of the world is kind of making fun.
4: You know what? Honestly, this is a very judgmental conversation, and you got people that go, and they want to dress up, and they want to do that. And it's okay. Why do we have to judge and say it's cool or not cool?
6: Now, I will say there was some kind of Renaissance fair going on. It was so neat to see all the people dressed up. I will say it was neat to watch.
4: Well, and another area of that is, don't make fun of me because I love Comic-Con. And there's a ton of people. It's the biggest event here, in Greenville.
5: See, when you talk about Comic-Con. A ton of people and Renaissance fair or whatever, it's like a 1/10 of a percent of a people. It may be a lot of people, but it's not most
4: superheroes and hobbits are catching on, y'all.
5: Like I said earlier, and you asked the question and you said, this is judgmental. By definition, that is what being cool or not being cool is. You're being judged. So
4: you're judging us. Go ahead.
5: I didn't come up with these. This is not me.
4: Oh, this is a study. I'm sorry.
6: Well, I'd pull up this Upstate Renaissance Fair.
5: Oh, God. Can we move on?
6: Yeah, more of these. The first one was in 2021 with 10,000 people attending.
4: And he said he wasn't interested in Renaissance.
5: Okay, he's lost points, researching.
7: He's buying tickets.
6: I might want to go and check it out this time.
5: All right. If I'm only halfway through this list and you've already used your inhaler twice.
4: That ain't right. That just ain't right.
5: I'm just saying if you've got that upset already.
7: Okay, I have runner's asthma, so it's different.
5: we aren't running right now.
7: Mm-hmm. Well, I'm thinking real hard.
5: Your dinner date last night was with a captain, Captain Crunch.
6: Captain Morgan.
5: And that might be better. The closest you've ever come to seeing boobies was when you wrote it upside down on your calculator.
4: Tom, that is just not appropriate.
6: What was it? I need to find. I remember
5: we used to do it all the time when I was
7: 8-0-0-8-1
6: 1-3-5-5
5: Anyway, finally, if you're a magician, okay. No offense if you are, but that's what the article
4: you
5: says.
4: You know what? Magicians get a bad rap. I mean, you're always entertained by them. Let's say a guy comes to the party and he's doing magic tricks. There's chicks hanging around trying to figure out the magic trick. I mean, they are interested in that.
5: They are the ones that pull the bunny out of the hat for him.
7: I would love a bunny. That would be awesome.
5: Okay. Well, somebody fought this very hard, and it's the person who has a favorite hobbit. So you decide for yourself whether or not you're cool. Hobbit Boy. If your nickname is Hobbit Boy, you may not be cool.
4: I'm still cool. I don't care what you guys say.
6: Cool, you're not.
4: That's Yoda. I know. Now you don't get Star Wars involved. Or I'll break my lightsaber out.
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2: All right, I think most of us can understand that a teacher might need a little pick-me-up during the school day.
3: Yeah.
2: I mean, if you're honest, and I know a lot of people aren't, but if you're honest, your kids aren't always angels or saints. And they're dealing with anywhere from 20 to 30 of them every hour.
3: Yeah.
2: So I'm very sympathetic to teachers who need a little extra bump during their day.
4: Maybe they should try what you do, the caffeine pill and coffee.
2: That's a possibility. Yeah. But one teacher did something that I cannot forgive. I don't want stupid people teaching my kids. I want someone who's intelligent and smart teaching my kids.
3: Okay.
2: 58-year-old Wisconsin elementary school teacher has been arrested after being accused of using cocaine at school.
3: Oh.
2: I don't have a problem with that. But she got caught because she was stupid.
4: Oh, my.
2: I mean, really.
4: Go to the bathroom like everybody else.
2: She did, but she left behind bloody clean.

0: 60-year-old nurse, teacher. But a school resource officer did take the powder to authorities, and it tested positive for cocaine. Police say she admitted using the cocaine since August and that she's done lines in the classroom and the teacher's lounge bathrooms.
1: Ow.
0: But she insisted she would never put her students in danger.
1: What grade did she teach again?
2: Elementary
0: school, so anywhere between first and fifth.
1: She's like, they're too young to notice. It's fine.
0: Probably true. She's like, I could have got away with it if she had been more careful.
3: If it wasn't for those meddling kids.
1: Right.
2: You know, I'm a slow learner, and I know people on that drug are fast talkers.
0: Yeah.
2: I've never learned anything.
0: And to be honest, hopefully people realize we're being sarcastic about this being okay. It's a joke. But
2: you'd think high school teacher maybe, but not elementary.
0: Well, I had a high school teacher who was pretty open about the fact that she would go to concerts and she would partake in homemade cigarettes that were made with tobacco. But she was apparently smart enough to do it without getting caught, even though she admitted it in class.
3: That was always weird, too. Like, if you saw that teacher at a concert, that'd kind of freak you out.
2: Oh, yeah.
3: I mean, you know, you'd see him doing normal things, like in the grocery store, and you can't put it together. It's like, I know that person from somewhere.
1: Yeah, that's what I was going to say. I knew nothing about my teacher's personal lives at all.
0: Well, this was high school, and Mrs. Topper was pretty cool.
3: Yeah.
0: And she didn't mind telling you how cool she was.
2: I worked in restaurants where, at night, we would have teachers that would come and serve tables.
0: Oh, yeah.
2: It was like a part-time job, and I said, I could never imagine going into a restaurant my teacher served.
0: Yeah.
2: That would be awkward.
3: Yeah, I know.
2: But our teachers seemed like they were like 90. When we were in school.
0: Yeah. Well, when I was in high school, I worked at a restaurant just down the road from the high school. And I did a lot of stuff, including stocking the beer into the lounge cooler.
3: Uh-huh.
0: And I would go in there, and the principal, his secretary, and another half dozen office workers would be in there every day having drinks after school.
3: Oh, wow.
0: And I later learned that the principal was not supposed to be with the person he was with out there.
3: Wow.
0: I didn't get in a lot of trouble. they were nice to me, and I was nice to them, but they saw me every day, and I knew too much. But that's kind of crazy to think. You have to wonder, how does this woman even start this? Like, you're 58, and you're like, I'm just going to start using cocaine. How do I go about this?
3: Do you think there's probably teachers out there that's obviously drinking on the job?
0: Oh, wait, man, Yeti cups?
3: Yeah. Mm-hmm.
0: Sure.
1: It's coffee. Wink, wink.
3: Yeah. I forgot something in my car.
1: Mm-hmm.
3: I've got to go out and get it's the kids' test papers I forgot to bring in.
0: I think the Yeti cup has made it almost universal for people to be able to sneak drinks where they're not supposed to.
1: Pretty sure a Stanley can fit an entire bottle of wine for whoever needs that information.
3: Wow. How do you know that?
1: Don't ask me questions.
3: Friends.
1: Yes, I read about it.
0: So how does someone who's 58 learn how to get cocaine?
1: Like, why are you asking?
0: No, I'm just curious, like, how a school teacher.
2: I'm glad he's looking at you, because I know people, too.
1: The scaredy cat of the group who would never.
0: I think a 58-year-old teacher would have no clue where to go to do this.
2: I don't know, what do they do?
1: Maybe
0: they start
1: stressed.
0: Asking their friends. They're like, hey, if I was just wanting a bump, where would I get that?
3: Yeah.
2: She wasn't doing bumps. She was doing lines.
1: You know what? She was up there banging those erasers, and she's like, it's powder.
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3: Here we go!
2: B.
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1: Hawk and Tom.
2: This is supposed to be a viral hack for how to deal with mosquitoes, but I hate to tell you, it may not be true. It sounds really good.
3: Okay.
2: It just doesn't seem like it's true.
3: All right.
2: It is a way to get rid of mosquitoes with a bubble machine.
3: Oh, that'd be kind of fun. You're out on the back porch. You're having a, a toddy or two. Those bubble machines at Walmart, that's all over the back porch.
4: I love bubbles, and there's some business downtown. You could be walking down the sidewalk and you'll see bubbles floating through the air. I don't know which business is throwing them out there, but thanks.
3: Bubbles are like banjos. You see a bubble, makes you happy. You hear a banjo, it's just happy music.
2: That's just absolutely, totally false. Mm. I don't like banjo music.
3: Oh, banjo music? Yeah, it's going to make you smile every time you hear banjos.
2: No, not at all. Just the opposite.
3: You're wrong.
2: I'm not right, because I know for a fact you're wrong, because I don't get happy when I hear banjos.
3: Nothing makes you happy, Tom.
4: No.
2: Okay, well, it doesn't matter. I've just proven that banjos don't make everyone happy.
3: 99% of people get happy when they hear a banjo.
2: I'm going to Google that. I don't think it's true.
5: And that's not true. Hawk, he gets very happy with the snacks.
2: That's right.
3: Yeah, okay.
4: Banjo scared me if I'm on the Chattahoochee whitewater rafting.
2: Honestly, do you get happy?
4: I like bluegrass.
2: When you hear a banjo,
5: I actually like them.
2: Okay.
6: Yeah. I do too.
2: Y'all are weird.
3: You can't write a sad song and have a banjo in that song. There's no way. Proven fact.
2: Like it's not.
3: Yeah, it is.
5: Like how we're weird, but out of
2: I'm
5: four
2: Googling
5: people
2: right
5: in the room.
2: Now, do banjos make everyone happy?
5: Well, not everyone. You can't please everyone. The internet tells you that every day.
4: He's got to be right, don't you?
2: I just don't. I'm not actually right. He's telling me that what I feel isn't true, and it is true.
5: You may not like them, and that's fine.
2: And everyone doesn't like banjo music.
5: Well, yeah, I don't.
2: There's a lot of us out there who don't like banjo music.
5: You're right. Not everyone has to
2: That's
5: like everything.
4: Tori, just don't argue.
2: Thank
4: it's not worth it.
2: She's not arguing. She's agreeing it, dimwit.
3: Okay.
5: Goodness, you're spicy.
3: You cannot make everybody happy. But for the most part, banjos in a song makes it happier.
2: Yeah.
3: You can't sing sad stuff with a banjo.
2: I don't even know why we're talking about banjos, because someone interrupted my conversation about mosquitoes and bubbles.
3: Okay, well, banjos and bubbles make people happy. Bubbles, you see a bubble, it makes you happy. You want to poke it. All kids smile when they see bubbles.
5: I do too, until I poke it and it pops in my eye.
2: No, you love them. You love them whether they pop in your eye or not, because Hawk said so.
3: She loves bubbles in champagne.
5: Yes, I do.
4: I got some at home.
2: All right. Well, this goes back on the internet as far as 2011, where people were saying that it's true. But the answer is probably not.
3: Really?
2: They say it would kill two birds with one stone, because you'd be able to entertain the kids and get rid of the mosquitoes. One of the claims is they hate soap. But a bug expert says the bubble solution doesn't matter, but mosquitoes are drawn to things with a floral scent. So the bubbles are very likely scented that way, and it could actually attract mosquitoes.
4: Could you just pour some citronella in there and let
3: there
4: them become
3: go.
4: The bubbles?
2: I think you'd make a bubble out of citronella, maybe so.
3: That'd be fun.
2: They say also that the wind created by the bubble gun could discourage them from getting too close, because they're not strong flyers, but a regular fan would probably be better stronger.
5: How are you not a strong flyer when that is literally all you do?
2: Because they're just not real strong at it. They're just good enough to fly around from, butt to butt and bite.
5: Dummies.
2: They're good at biting.
3: Like those hummingbirds, man, they can get through it.
2: Now, they say in theory the bubbles could keep mosquitoes by creating obstacles for them to fly around. But unfortunately, it's not like you're filling the area with bubbles. There's enough gaps for them to get around.
3: The obstacle you have is anybody sitting around you. Hey, can you sit right there?
2: And then finally, this is the actual pro tip. They say bug spray is probably the best way to get rid of mosquitoes. So
5: I'm going to go back to the not strong flying thing.
2: Oh, boy.
5: Because have you ever had one that keeps getting around your face and you try and do the to get rid of it, and it doesn't matter how many times you blow it away, it comes back?
2: And you might be thinking of a fly, though. Flies are good flyers. It's in their name.
3: Okay.
4: Are you not talking about a fly?
2: No, a fly. You try to get a fly, you're not going to get it. You can slap a mosquito pretty easy. They don't fly out of the way that fast. But a fly, they're gone.
3: You wait for them to land.
2: Even then, they're fast at reflying.
3: Oh, well, you miss them a lot of times. Like, you get that fly sweater out, and you're like, bam! Oh, missed it.
4: I caught one in Chopsticks. Oh, maybe that was a movie I watched.
2: Okay.
3: Thank you, Karate Kid.
4: Oh, yeah, that's what it was. Yeah.
2: You know what my best for getting flies is the salt gun. But, unfortunately, our salt gun clogged up because we didn't use iodized salt.
3: Oh, God.
2: And that's a problem.

0: problem.
1: I don't have problems with flies. Everybody I hear has problem with flies. That's one thing I don't have problems
2: with. First of all, Mr. Fancy Pants, you live downtown, okay?
3: Alone.
2: Yeah, alone downtown. There's no flies downtown.
1: First off, I live in a neighborhood with woods behind my house.
2: We live in the country, okay? There's flies. I'm sure
1: there are city flies.
2: I can see cows where I live.
1: I can too, but I don't talk about my neighbor like that.
2: I see horses. I got horse flies. That's why we see them. We ain't dirty.
3: It goes year to year on that stuff. Some years you have no flies. Some years they go crazy.
1: I saw a big old snake skin under my house this week.
2: Okay, well,
1: I closed it back up. And
3: that's why you ain't got any flies.
1: I got a family of snakes.
2: Yeah, I'd rather have flies.
1: I would too.

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0: company Tesla has told investors, we are getting ready to start making robots.
1: That's so scary.
0: For people's households to do their chores for them. And Tori, I bet you'll be first in line to sign up.
2: I'm a caller Rosie, just
0: there
2: like the
0: go.
2: Jetsons.
0: Exactly.
2: I will be the first one to. Are you telling me I don't have to scrub toilets?
0: Mm-hmm.
2: I don't have to cook?
0: That's correct.
2: Sign me up.
0: And there'll be people, I think, Cato, like you, that'll say no.
1: Oh, no,
0: Okay.
1: I've seen the movies. I've seen iRobot. I've seen the movies where the maid changes the little kids and turns the kids against their parents because she's telling the kids things behind the parents' back.
0: Schools already do that anyway.
1: Yeah.
2: You have to be nice to them. That's what all those movies get wrong. If the robot messes up, they're like, you're so dumb, robot. I'm like, you're dumb for talking to him like that.
3: I don't do that. I already, like with Alexa, I'm always, I say thank you. I say, would you please look something up?
0: Okay, well, let me give you an example of what's happening in real life right now. A school district in New York is deploying a humanoid robot teacher this fall.
3: Uh-oh.
0: They're going to have a robot in the classroom with the human teacher to provide support. Things like handing out pencils or going around and taking care of tasks that the teacher doesn't have to waste their time doing so they can spend their time teaching.
3: You know, wow. You want to be that student in that class.
0: Heck yeah.
3: Yeah.
0: I mean, how cool would it be to have a robot in your class?
2: Is it one of the robots that looks human? Because I don't actually like those. They scare me.
0: I don't know how exactly human it is. It's called humanoid, so it's obviously a biped. It stands with two legs and two arms and has a head, so it's at least to some degree the human shape. I don't know. I don't think it's one of those where the face looks human.
1: It does.
0: I haven't looked.
1: I just saw it earlier, and I don't ever want to wish harm on anybody, but I'm ready for one of these robots to turn on humans.
3: Okay.
1: To prove that this is not a good idea.
0: Oh my God, it does look human.
1: Yeah, it looks creepy. Yeah. It looks like
3: that one is. Yeah. That's one that you would see in a movie that's taking over the world, that's changing things.
1: Yes,
3: now, if it was just one of those little box ones, it looks like a Roomba handing out papers and stuff with a little bitty fork arm or something.
1: Or R2-D2.
3: Yeah.
0: Okay.
3: R2-D2 is a cute one.
0: This is an AI image.
2: Yeah,
0: I don't think that's accurate.
3: Oh, okay.
1: Are you serious?
0: Yeah, I don't think that's the actual thing.
1: Well, then that's called false advertising.
2: Well, it does say a likeness of their humanoid robot.
3: You know what? We want the cute ones, like the Furbies. That was a cute little robot.
2: Wall-E.
3: Yeah.
2: Why can't we have Wall-E?
1: Okay. I just think this is a horrible idea because now the robot's going to be programmed from government, and there's no telling what that robot, once it becomes only a robot.
0: Well, I mean,
1: no
0: teachers are teaching them stuff we don't want them to be taught to right now. I think in the South here, it's not so bad, but you get those places up north where they're teaching them all these critical race theories and things like that, and then they have the parents that come and say, we don't want our kid to be taught that, and they don't have a choice, or the kids tell the teacher something and they don't tell the parents about it, so the parents have no idea what's going on with their kids. That's happening now.
2: Maybe just use the robot to scan the area and keep the kids safe. Focus on that.
3: You know, in 15 years, you'll go to college and the professor will be a robot. We're 15 years away from that. I just made that up, but sounds good, don't it?
0: I was thinking sooner. She's going to be, here's the deal. She is going to have a lifelike appearance. Her name is Sally. Silicone skin and long brown hair. She'll be stationary in a seated position, but will have a wide range of upper body movements and facial expressions. It is unclear whether she will go out for margaritas after work with the other teachers. They say she will not use the students' names because of privacy reasons and concerns. So this is even better. The kids will address themselves with a number.
2: Oh, wow.
3: You know, you did have some teachers that were pretty much like robots. They'd come in and do the same thing. They got in a routine.
0: The kids will be able to say, hi, Miss Sally. I'm student number 1234.
1: Oh, wow. So now we're all just becoming numbers.
0: Yes.
1: There's no personality or identity.
0: I didn't fully understand the class we had today. Could you explain it more?
2: And she can do facial expressions. So imagine her being like, oh, my gosh, rolling her eyes. Yes, little number one, here's what we talked about.
0: Now, here's what's interesting. She costs $57,000. She does not need a benefits program. She does not ask for raises. And once she's been there, she doesn't require a salary the next year.
3: That sounds cheap for a robot.
0: $57,000? They're normally $95,000, but they are doing it to get them in right now.
3: You think about that. You put that on a payment plan in 10 years, you got that robot paid for.
2: Imagine being one of the teachers who's like, Dude, we just asked for pins in the closet.

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3: Okay, let's get started.
4: There are so many things happening in the world that we are so hypocritical about. We complain about AI, but we all use AI. Another area that I think we're going to complain about, but we're all going to use, is robots. Elon Musk and the company.

0: classroom.
1: Yeah.
2: and now we got a robot.
1: Yeah.
3: But if she's just going to sit there, she's not going to be able to pass out
1: anything.
3: What is she going to do?
1: Well, this is the beginning phase. This is just to test it out, see how it works. And then it won't. Technology always wins, Cato.
4: Cato, you don't even have kids. It won't matter.
3: So?
1: Now, there's one last detail I thought I would bring up. This company also makes dolls for other purposes.
3: Oh, my goodness.
1: But they want everyone to know there is zero overlap between the two teams.
4: Sure. I've heard about those teachers' lounges.
3: Yeah. The microchip, a little glitch in it before it hits school.
1: It's like, okay, kids, time for the birds and the bees.
4: Oh, Tom.
1: What?
3: Now, how much are these again?
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1: Like that.
2: No.
1: I don't like to dress down, even if I'm going on a long plane flight or something. It just does. I feel naked if I'm like out in my PJs.
2: It's disrespectful. It's just.
1: Is it?
2: It's unprofessional, I think. I think you should always look your best on a flight.
1: Okay. How about
2: you're in an airport with kids and families.
1: You're grocery shopping, though, and you go out in your PJs and Crocs.
2: Never have been out in my PJs. If I have to run to a convenience store, I'll put jeans on and run to the convenience
1: store. But what are your feelings, though, when you see people out in the PJs and Crocs?
2: I judge them.
1: Do you really?
3: I think it depends on who it is. I think younger people can do it more easily. I think especially teens. Some of the pajamas they're wearing are thicker than real clothes and cover far more than real clothes.
2: Yeah, I don't want to see Granny out there in her pajamas.
3: But I know, for example, my daughter has a pair of Taylor Swift pajamas that are flannel and they're thick and huge, and she'll wear them out to something like that.
1: Yeah,
3: and it doesn't completely even look like pajamas. It's definitely modest.
1: Right.
4: And that's the thing. You can't win. You walk outside in skimpy clothes and everyone says, my goodness, look at that skimpy outfit. You walk outside in baggy, fully covering PJs. They're mad about that too. Mm-hmm. You just can't win.
1: Well, when it comes to traveling though, 21% of people think that airlines have the right to ask passengers to change their attire before boarding a plane.
3: Well, depending on what it is, sure.
1: Yeah. Now, we've seen stories where it's too revealing. And someone will get on the plane, like, whoa, you need to put some clothes on because there's kids on this plane.
3: And that depends, too, because if they're going to be sitting in their seat the whole time and you ain't really going to see it that much, I mean, maybe you just suck it up and deal with it.
1: Yeah, but there's maybe that person sits down right beside you. And because, you know.
3: I'm like, whatever.
1: Okay.
3: I will say this. When the airlines start telling us how to dress better, when they treat us like cattle on the planes, it's kind of hard to appreciate that. Like, you used to go on a plane, and there was some degree of respect on how you were treated, as well as how we behaved.
2: Yeah, and you could smoke.
3: Well, that's not what I was talking about.
2: Yeah, they just treat us awful.
1: Okay.
3: You're not helping me, Cato.
1: So 31% of people say they have the right to dress as they choose when they get on an airplane.
2: Well, you know, people always are told, don't worry about what other people think about you.
1: Yeah.
2: But,
1: yeah.
2: I mean, really, your appearance makes other people judge you.
1: Yeah.
2: With the low-cut tops on the flight with kids or out in public.
3: I mean, think about it. What if I got on there with a bare belly tank top, a T-shirt that I had cut off short, and a pair of short shorts? I'm pretty sure people would be upset about that.
1: I'd like to see you in some of those tight yoga pants that the girls wear right now.
3: You got really bad issues.
2: I kind of would, too.
3: Yeah. Both of you have bad issues.
2: I would like to have a pair to put on just to see what they feel like.
3: Your issues are even worse.
4: Yeah. I can bring some in. I have plenty.
2: I think I wear a bigger size than you.
4: No, because that time you put on my bikini, it looked better on you. So let's not talk about that.
3: Yeah. Tori, you're enabling all of this.
4: That's what I do. I stir the pot.
1: 37% of the people said they did not have an opinion either way of what you wear on a plane or not. So there's a lot of people just don't care.
3: It's kind of like one of those things, you know it when you see it.
1: Yeah,
3: it's not like you need a definition. You could just see, like, some people are going to come on there and you're going to be like, whoa. And everyone's going to go, whoa. And that's the stuff you shouldn't do.
2: And I just want everyone to know, I mean, I'm secretly judging you. I'm not going, you do what you want to do.
3: Right.
2: But I can say you will probably get more respect from the flight attendants if you look respectable.
3: Right.
1: Okay, yeah.
2: You'll get better service. You know, one time I was on a flight and I had my eyes, I'm watching the demonstration of the safety features, you know, the flotation seats and all that. And I noticed the flight attendant noticing me being the only one watching. Everybody else is talking in on their phones. I'm like, this plane going down, I'm not helping anybody. But you know what? She came straight over to me and got me a drink.
1: Okay.
2: So I'm like,
1: you're a teacher's pet.
2: You get respect.
3: But respect others. For a lot of people, we've seen that thing 50,000 times.
2: Yeah.
3: But so I know, take care of myself first and then put it on the kid.
2: You know how many times I've studied and failed a test? I don't need this to be the test I flunk.
4: Especially under the pressure of the plane going down. You're like, what was I supposed to do?
1: So they say if an airline clearly states its policies and dress code, that they should have the right to tell you to dress it up or change clothes. Now, how about that guy, though, that's bending over in front of you and you can see his bottom crack? His butt cracks. He's just sitting there picking up his luggage and something. It's right there in front of you, Brian. They're getting off
3: You stare at a lot of weird stuff.
1: Well, I'm not staring at it. I'm just like, it accidentally just plopped right there in my face.
2: Now, one thing I do judge you on, if when that plane gets to the gate and you stand up and put your butt in my face.
3: Yes. Maybe I need to pass gas.

0: What?
1: From I've been sitting down the whole time, I need to release a little.
2: You hold it in. We're about to get off the plane.
3: You know what? It should be like a roller coaster that the seats you're strapped in and all of a sudden it comes up. That little safety belt. And yeah, everybody, you know, gets off at the same time.
2: It's rude that you think you could be five rows back and jump up out of your seat and head to the front like you're going to get off the plane before the five rows in front of you.
3: Yeah.
1: Well, I agree with that, but I don't mind standing up if you're stretching your legs after a long flight.
4: Yeah, but there's nowhere for your booty to be other than in my face when you do that.
1: I don't understand
4: that.
1: If you're standing in your aisle.
2: It's rude.
4: You can't stand in the aisle because then you're all hunched over and awkward. You got to get up in the main aisle and then your butt's in everyone's face.
3: Well, if you want to dress it down on these airplanes, you've heard of Men's Warehouse. 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
3: Well, you know, technology is making us much healthier. All kinds of apps to take care of us nowadays. And, you know, and a lot of times, too, you know, it's easier to get a hold of your doctor if you need to, get a new prescription or whatever. You just go to the internet now.
4: MyChart app.
3: Yeah. You know, this was very interesting because I think about all the pictures that Tom shares with us a lot of times. And I'm kind of curious, have you ever, like, text a picture of anything to your doctor, Tom?
4: Yes, okay. I've actually texted him an MRI once.
3: Okay, well.
4: Because, you know, I'd gotten it done, but it was, the image had come from that place, and mm-hmm. I sent it on to him.
3: Yeah, 25% of us have texted a photo of medical issue to the doctor.
4: Yeah. Oh, yeah, that time I broke my shoulder, I sent pictures of
3: okay.
4: that, too.
3: All right.
4: I apologize for including the nipple.
3: Okay.
4: For a broken shoulder.
3: You might have a rash or something. And all of us have friends that are doctors, right? And, you know, if it happens to be that specific friend and that specific thing that happened to you, like a knee injury or whatever, you know, you go, hey, I got a quick question for you before I go spend all this money on a copay.
5: Yeah, but then they follow it up with, you really should go get seen. I'm like, I'm not going to do that. I'll be okay.
3: Yeah. 47% of us say we have an app on our phone that tracks our fitness, workouts, health, and or our medicine. So we can keep track of our medicine and what pills to take at this point.
4: I don't think I have anything other than my chart.
3: Okay, well, yeah. I didn't think that you would, Tom, as far as how many steps a day you take and all
4: that
3: stuff.
4: I could care less how many steps I take. I could probably count that without an app.
6: On both hands.
3: Yeah.
6: On one hand.
4: Well.
3: So, you know, all these fitness trackers that we do have, and my son was asking for one the other day. He's like, where's my Fitbit? So I had to dig that out because he's on this health kick now, which makes me get up and do some things as well with him.
6: That's good.
3: It is.
6: Yes.
3: Yeah. Working out with your kids.
6: To, mm-hmm.
3: A lot of moms, they do the baby workouts, too, where you, like, bench press the baby. Lift the baby up in the air like 12 times or whatever.
5: That's just because you can't reach the top shelf. So you're like, get that for me, honey.
3: No, not that.
5: To the left. Left. Your other left.
3: Then your arms start getting tired. Like, come on. Come on. That's good. That's like those little pinchers that your grandma has to get the cereal box down. My mom has one of those things. So 24% said that health and fitness trackers and those apps make them feel bad about them not doing anything.
5: I had one, and I wore it for a while. And, yeah, I wasn't hitting my goals. And I was like, you know, I don't need to be reminded of my laziness. I don't need this.
6: You just need friends with trackers. Because I'm like, my mom is one of them. You know how many steps I walked today? No, Mom, I don't care. Because you know how many I walked? About five more than Tom.
3: Okay. You're on the couch. All right, 63% of people say that they still prefer face-to-face interaction with their healthcare providers instead of all the teledoc stuff and all the, I guess, the videos and things like that. And I'd rather talk to a doctor in person.
6: See, I wouldn't, because all they do is talk. I mean, if I'm going to talk, just do it over the phone.
3: Okay.
6: You know, during COVID, we had a video calls with the doctor.
3: Sure. Well, my mom still has some of those. See, I mean, older people, they don't get out as much.
6: And when COVID went away, I was like, can we still do the video calls? They were like, no. I'm like, okay. Why? Because I put on a gown just to talk to you.
5: And I remember I had one that was telehealth or whatever it's called, and I got charged not only for the appointment, which makes sense, but then I got charged a room rental fee. I was like, I was in my house.
3: Oh.
5: What room did I use?
3: Really?
5: Yes. And when I called, they were like, well, the doctor had to use a room to talk to you. I'm like,
3: oh,
5: she could have called me on her lunch break or when she was running errands or what. She didn't have to call me from a specific room.
3: She can do it in her car.
5: I couldn't believe it. I'm like, girl, you could have called me from the lobby. I don't care.
4: How much was the room rental fee?
5: That's like $50.
4: Holy crap. That's just ripping you off.
6: Illegal.
5: Yeah, well, guess what? Health insurance didn't care when I tried to fight it, so
6: no,
5: I paid it.
6: No, they don't care.
3: That's a shocker right there.
5: Mm-hmm.
3: So anyway, you might want to get rid of all your fitness and apps and stuff like that. They're just making you feel bad about yourself.
6: I feel bad now. Thanks.
4: That's what the point of this was, is to tell us that we should get rid of them because they're making us feel bad?
3: No, I was being stupid.
4: I was hoping you had something useful for us. Like, I was going to maybe consider using one of these apps.
3: Tom.
5: 10 steps.
3: Tom.
4: I mean, I thought you were gonna be like, here's one even Tom would use.
6: I wouldn't wear one because my friends will say, "Oh, my watch just told me to get up and breathe." And I'm like, I don't need a watch telling me what to do.
3: Yeah.

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1: Huck and Tom.
2: Well, I think we already know where your guy falls short in the relationship. In this study, women spend 2 to 3 hours a week redoing men's chores and their kids' chores. New study revealed that women spend these hours redoing chores they consider their partner hasn't done well or proper.
3: Okay. So, I mean, that's just like part of the playbook. You always do a bad job at something if you don't want to be asked to do it again.
2: You say that.
3: I do say that.
2: See, I have to do it. My mom always said, if you're going to do something, do it right.
3: Mm-hmm. Yep.
2: So I always try to do it right when I do my chores.
3: If you're going to do something that you plan on doing regularly, you need to do it right. If you do something that you don't want to do ever again, don't do it right.
2: Okay.
4: And from 1800,
2: doing the laundry was one of the things that they have to redo if the husband does it, or even if you're teaching your kids. I tell you what, teaching kids, it's very hard to watch and allow them to do stuff. Even mowing the yard, we were kind of talking about that, because dads want to go back and redo some of the stuff. Because, I mean, I know I would have to take the edger around the house when I was a kid. My dad would always go behind me after I'd done it. Like, I got that. Dad already did it. But it wasn't to his satisfaction. Vacuuming the house was also mentioned. Not arranging sofa or pillows, the sofa cushions or pillows correctly. You know how the sofa gets all cockeyed and you got the cushions all out of order.
4: Yeah, sticking out.
2: And you got your pillows out of order. Then mom will come back and she's going to reorganize all that stuff to her satisfaction. Making beds incorrectly, that drives her crazy. Wiping down kitchen countertops was a place where your mom's going to go behind you and redo it. A lot of times, too, you know, because you're going to slack when you do it and just use water or something. She wants you to use one of those wipes that's got all the germs.
5: Oh, Clorox.
2: Yeah. She wants to make sure it's all clean. But you don't really care. You're just kind of wiping it off after dinner's done or whatever. And a lot of times they say, you know, it's great to give kids chores because that way they're going to be able to do it when they get grown. Or they'll be there at 30 waiting for somebody to pick up their plate for them.
5: Having a toddler has taught me a lot of just letting go because he likes to help. And mm-hmm. it's so much fun. And so he'll, like, help with dishes and stuff. And his version of help is throwing the spoons everywhere.
2: Oh, okay.
5: But it's just kind of like, you know, he's trying and it's fun and we're doing it together. And
3: that's the way that we want the women to look at us when we're helping.
5: It's the same, like your toddlers.
3: Exactly. And like, oh, look, he's trying.
2: He's trying, ain't he? But although it's impossible for women to do everything themselves, they still have high hopes for perfection. And if jobs aren't done to their desired standard by their partner, oftentimes they feel that they could do it better themselves. And so that's why they'll go back behind you. I think that's why that's most guys' responsibility to take out the trash. It's pretty hard to mess that one up. All you got to do is take the bag out, tie it up, and take it to the trash can.
3: Well, it's about chivalry. That's a thankless, gross job. And it sometimes requires muscles, too, if the bag is full enough. And so that's why it gets handed off to the guy.
2: We do get the gross jobs. Let's say you have to clean that drain out with the hair. You know, you got a little hamster stuck in your drain and shower drain. It's the guy's job to get that coat hanger out and do some hair fishing.
5: Yeah, but that's what, maybe once every few months?
3: That ain't even our hair.
5: What about scrubbing toilets? Are y'all doing that?
2: No, that ain't our job.
4: And changing diapers.
5: Mm-hmm.
3: I changed a few diapers.
4: I've changed more than you, probably.
3: I doubt it.
2: Why do you always call him out on that?
3: I've changed a ton of diapers. I found out that my son had a hernia because I was changing his diaper and saw the little bulge.
2: Oh, okay. Yeah.
3: So, yes, I changed diapers.

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3: What the? Whose playlist is this?
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1: You guys know how much I love cereal. Several iconic breakfast brand mascots and logos are being phased out or rebranded because some of them are promoting unhealthy foods for the kids. For example, like the Cinnamon Toast Crunch Crazy Squares, the brand now is transitioning towards 2D Cinemojis.
2: And what's next, the Captain Crunch guy?
1: We still got...
3: Well, you know, that's actually stolen valor. He wasn't really a captain.
2: Oh.
3: He just stole that suit.
2: It's okay.
1: We still got Mrs. Butterworth.
2: Yeah, but she's not. She's never been on the bottle, has she?
1: And baby's got back.
3: Bottle.
1: Yeah, she's the whole
2: that's
1: bottle.
2: Right.
1: Yeah, Mrs. Butterworth's got back. Sometimes I don't get, like, the characters that they do choose for certain, you know, products. Like, for, you know, example, a lot of the cereals out there, you mentioned Captain Crunch, but you got Dig'Em, that toad, you know, that's on the front of the sugar.
2: Sugar Smacks?
1: Yeah, basically is what that is. I'm like, what? It's a, I don't want to eat a frog. What, I mean,
3: well, you're not eating the frog. He's a spokesperson.
1: I know, but I'm what's the tie-in with that? I'm like, frogs, they eat flies. They don't eat Sugar Smacks.
2: And to be honest, the Sugar Smacks, I hadn't had them in a long time, and I bought one of those little mini boxes variety. Uh-huh. So, and to see the Sugar Smacks, they look like little roaches anyway.
1: They do, don't they? You know what? They look like ticks. Your kid went outside for summer, and they got a tick that's swollen up.
2: The frog.
4: Yeah.
1: Well, okay.
3: Yeah, and ticks wouldn't sell very well.
1: Yeah.
3: Ticks for kids.
2: That's Kellogg's.
3: Oh, yeah, you're right. I like to say Captain Crunch. I don't think he actually deserved any of those medals, and I'm not sure he was a captain.
1: Toucan Sam, that makes sense because, you know, his beak is all different colors.
2: Oh, yeah.
1: He's a tropical bird, and you got a bunch of colors, so that makes sense.
3: Still doesn't make sense.
4: How much time do you spend on the cereal aisle?
1: I love it. That's probably one of my gifts, knowing that stuff like that.
2: Well, you do know that Fruit Loops, all the colors taste the same. There's not a variation in taste. Mm-hmm. So you're not getting cherry, grape, and all that.
3: Well, that is a scam.
1: It ain't like Skittles, is it? And who's that? Taste the rainbow. Like, are you licking rainbows out there? Who came up with that one?
3: Okay. It's taking an unusual turn.
1: I'm just saying.
4: I had a friend who got really sick after eating a bunch of Skittles, and they tasted the rainbow twice.
3: I didn't know that's how rainbows were made.
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1: A severe thunderstorm watch continues until 8 p.m. tonight. A severe thunderstorm watch means that conditions are favorable for the development of severe thunderstorms over the next several hours. Some of these storms may produce large hail and strong, damaging straight-line winds. Although tornadic development can't be ruled out, damaging hail and strong winds are likely to be the primary threat with developing storms. Storms can pop up quickly, so stay up to date on rapidly changing weather conditions and be prepared to take action if warnings are issued. A severe thunderstorm watch continues until 8 p.m. tonight. I'm meteorologist Derek Height on B93.7.
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1: Oh, it's beautiful. But wait a minute, isn't this...
0: Yeah, yes it is.
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0: Well, baby, I went down and got it for you.

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3: Yeah. You know what? I like the players.

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Yeah. Play on, play it. Play on, play it. Play on, play on, play on, play on. Cause I like it. Right. No diggity, no doubt. Yeah. Black Street Productions. We out, we out. 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

0: I'm sorry, but did someone really need to make these? What's up? It's Brew. Dyson now makes a $500 toothbrush with a camera and AI that can live stream the inside of your mouth while you brush.
1: That's so weird.
0: Right? Like, I'm sorry, but there are some things I simply do not need to see in 4K.

0: Are you looking to add a new cat or dog to your family, but you're not sure where to start? Don't worry, we've got you covered. I'm Elise Riley, and each week on Wet Nose Wednesday, I will feature a new dog or cat looking for its forever home. I will feature animals from Greenville County Animal Care and other rescues. 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

0: Here we go. If that switch flipped in your brain, you're like, it's September. It's pumpkin spice time. We've officially taken it too far already. Mylanta just released pumpkin spice and apple cider flavored antacids. So you can drink 6 pumpkin spice lattes, get heartburn from pumpkin spice, and then treat the pumpkin spice with more pumpkin spice. The circle of life.
1: It's Mr. 305 checking in for the remix. You know they had that 75 Street Brazil. Well, this year's gonna be called Gaiocho. Que hola, gata, que hola, omega. And this is how we gonna do it.

Does anyone actually know what Labor Day is? I've been thinking about this today. What's up? It's Brew. Listen, I might not know the full history of every federal holiday, but if the calendar says don't come into work on Monday, I'm not asking follow-up questions.

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0: From the News Talk 98.9 WORD Weather Center, here's a breaking weather alert on B93.7. Severe weather continues across our listening area this afternoon with new severe thunderstorm warnings now in effect. To start, a new severe thunderstorm warning has been issued for portions of Union, Spartanburg, and Lawrence counties until 4:45 p.m. this afternoon. The storm has the potential for both large hail and strong straight-line winds. Pea-sized hail and winds up to 60 miles an hour are likely as it pushes southeast at about 30 miles an hour. An additional new severe thunderstorm warning has been issued for parts of Abbeville, Anderson, Greenville, and Greenwood counties until 4:30 p.m. this afternoon. Both large hail and straight-line winds are possible with this storm. Quarter-size hail and winds up to 60 miles an hour are likely as it moves south at 20 miles an hour. For your safety, stay inside and away from windows until the storm passes. Large hail and strong winds can easily shatter glass, causing injury. If you're caught outside, take shelter in a sturdy building or a hardtop car. Take shelter now. Once again, severe thunderstorm warnings continue for areas of Union, Spartanburg, and Lawrence counties until 4:45 p.m. Also, Abbeville, Anderson, Greenville, and Greenwood counties until 4:30 p.m. I'm meteorologist Derek Height on B93.7.
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Here's a breaking weather alert on B93.7. Severe thunderstorm warnings continue across our listening area this evening. First, a severe thunderstorm warning continues until 4:45 p.m. this afternoon for Union, Spartanburg, and Lawrence counties. This storm has the potential for both large hail and strong straight-line winds. Pea-sized hail and winds up to 60 miles an hour are likely as it pushes southeast at about 30 miles an hour. An additional severe thunderstorm warning continues for parts of Abbeville, Anderson, Greenville, and Greenwood counties until 4:30 p.m. this afternoon. Both large hail and straight-line winds are possible with this storm. Hail the size of quarters and winds up to 60 miles an hour are likely as it moves south at

0: about 20 miles an hour. Again, severe thunderstorm warnings continue for areas of Union, Spartanburg, and Lawrence counties until 4:45 p.m. Also, Abbeville, Anderson, Greenville, and Greenwood counties until 4:30 p.m. I'm meteorologist Derek Height on B93.7.
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0: You might love my music. 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
0: Gullible me would have been like, man, she's got a size 12 feet. 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
0: What's up, Fred? If you need anything today, let me know at Brew on the radio. A shout out, a song request to kill that spider that's in the corner of your room right now. 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
1: A severe thunderstorm watch continues until 8 p.m. tonight. A severe thunderstorm watch means that conditions are favorable for the development of severe thunderstorms over the next several hours. Some of these storms may produce large hail and strong, damaging straight-line winds. Although tornadic development can't be ruled out, damaging hail and strong winds are likely to be the primary threat with developing storms. Storms can pop up quickly, so stay up to date on rapidly changing weather conditions and be prepared to take action if warnings are issued. A severe thunderstorm watch continues until 8 p.m. tonight. I'm meteorologist Derek Height on B93.7.
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0: It is Brew. 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
0: He's like, "Oh, really?"

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0: Does anyone actually know what Labor Day is? I've been thinking about this today. What's up? It's Brew. Listen, I might not know the full history of every federal holiday, but if the calendar says don't come into work on Monday, I'm not asking follow-up questions.
1: Gotta get that. Gotta get that. Gotta get that.

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3: And here we go with your Labor Day weekend countdown. What's going on? It's Brew locked in for your top 10 songs this week. Yeah, we'll count them down from 10 to 1. Special guest, as always, joining the countdown in minutes, Alex Warren. He just released his new album, the sophomore album, Wild Child. We'll talk about the problem his wife has about his songs he writes and a bunch more. Let's get this thing started, though. In at number 10 this week, we started off with Zara Larsson, Lush Life. It's today's top 10.

Ella Langley bringing some country to the countdown, choosing Texas number 9 on our countdown. What's up? It's Brew. This is today's top 10. Ariana Grande, Petal, number 8 this week.

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2: 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I love you and your wife, Covert. You're like my favorite internet couple. I love all the content. Have you ever written, as an artist now, have you ever written a song where she's like, who is this about? This ain't about me.
3: I feel like that's happened. I do feel like that's happened. Where she's like, are you sure?
4: Was that me? Other girlfriend? No.
3: Wait, I'm always curious. It has happened. I'm not sure, though. It has to be an old song. Like, it'd have to be something like I wrote so long ago. I've sent her my songs. Like, I have a deck full of just songs that I've written. And I've sent her one, and she goes, who is this about? 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
4: For interpretation, you know? It's not always going to be right exactly on the nose.
3: Yeah, and then I'm, like, explaining. I'm like, oh, well, like, I wrote this about, like, the... it's definitely...
4: yeah, babe,
3: I've definitely done that.
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4: 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What if you start with two Sonos speakers just to see how it feels? What if you really like how it feels and you become a Sonos person who can't stop saying to their friends, "What if you start with two Sonos speakers just to see how it feels?" Because it's not magic, but it's not not magic.
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6: Here we go with a bonus song for your weekend. Doesn't even feel right to say Olivia Rodrigo is on the radar, but this song is not officially a part of our top 10, but it's climbing up fast. I think my favorite song from her new album, You Seem Pretty Sad, for a girl so in love. Stupid song on the radar this week.

Tame Impala, Jetty, Dracula, number 6 on today's top 10. It was our On the Radar track last weekend, now officially debuting at number 5. Cat's Eye, Animal on the TT10.

Bruno Mars still crushing it on his romantics tour. Risk It All, number 4 on today's Top 10. All right, Toy Story fans. Toy Story 5 officially making its way to streaming Disney Plus on September 23rd. Later this month, here it is from the soundtrack, Taylor, I Knew It, I Knew You, number 3.

Hey, big congrats to her, not just for making it on the countdown this weekend, but for throwing a successful Daisy Chain Fest. Olivia Rodrigo leading the first all-female-led festival with Stevie Nicks, Chapel Roan, of course, Olivia performing. Number one song this weekend, though, goes to Ariana Grande, her second song in the countdown. That's impressive. Hate That I Made You Love Me. Number one.

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